0: 100 votes.
1: Yep.
0: Figures don't lie. If you add 1 plus 1, you can't get nothing but 2.
1: Yeah.
0: Some people can get 11, but the correct answer is 2. So, electoral department, you all denied a lot of things before the election. People who are making claims against, people who are making complaints, and people who are making claims prior to the election, and you all were denying it. But the writing is still there. The warnings are still there. The queries are still there. So we'll revisit that in one of the next shows, Zanji. We're going to revisit some of the claims that were made prior to election, both elections, the 2021 election and the 2025 election. We're going to be reviewing it. We're going to be looking at numbers. So when the prime minister can win and he has the third lowest turnout in the general election. Yeah, the third lowest.
1: But he said he got the highest mandate. So how can you have the third lowest to and you said you got the highest mandate? I don't understand. But then it's not something unusual for the prime minister to confuse me. He always has me confounded, kerfuffled, and quite confused.
0: So, Angie, I think we have our time.
1: Yeah, so our time is up.
0: Let's check
1: the comments.
0: The comments.
1: Okay, somebody's saying here. We missed a call 3 times. Somebody says because he is getting monies to keep them. Another one says the election ended up 14-1-1-1. King and Richard are not in a party. They contested the election separately. We have 4 parties. SLP, UWP.
0: Independent Labour. The person is right, you know. The independent
1: King
0: is not
1: Richard,
0: a party.
1: Not 2 parties.
0: Yes, the person is right.
1: Somebody else says, that's why I always say the SLP stole the election. PJP said it himself. Somebody says they took 2, but next time, strike 3, they are out. Another one says to me, Angie, I hear you speak about the vaccine money. Well, the reason why I have not spoken about the vaccine money is because the Prime Minister has not responded to my query. The Prime Minister gave the authorization, or the government gave the authorization to sell the land that was held in case the vaccine money was not recovered. And the Prime Minister sold the land. Well, I can't say the Prime Minister. The government sold the land, because I don't know if the Prime Minister was involved. But the government sold the land to one of the SLP's biggest supporters and financiers. And they have not told us whether or not they recovered our vaccine money in the sale. So until the Prime Minister tells us that, there isn't much that I can say about the vaccine money. But when the Prime Minister tells us, then we will tell you. Somebody says these evildoers stole the election, period. Somebody says that's why they want Alan out. They can't ever take him out. Somebody says Richard did not win Ross. Somebody says that can never happen. Another says because we know what they do. Another says under Sir John, Richard's seat was added to UWP because Richard was also made a member of the UWP. But to this day, King and Richard are not members of the SLP, so their seats should not be added to the SLP seats. Somebody says, it's time Flubbos understand that UWP never lost the elections. Somebody says, correct. To date, Richard's application is still in the dip. And I'm not sure if King ever applied.
0: Which dip? In the dip well?
1: I think is the get out dip. I'm not sure. Somebody says, Amen, Foster. I have $100 towards that statement you made about this electoral department. I have said that we need to have a stricter electoral department, and even if, even in the people counting the ballots and the ones entering the ballots results need some serious scrutiny. Somebody says, I don't like when our UWPs are saying we lost the election. We have to stop saying we lost. Somebody says, pressure boosting Musa pipe. Not sure which pipe, if it's the one at the old St. Jude's, but some pipe is boosting. Somebody says, Brad, Rush, Flex, Titus, Herod, and Ben didn't lose their seat for sure. Somebody says, SLP did not win the election in Denry North. Another one says, if independent seats can be added to the winning party, then independent party candidates can come together after an election to form a majority party. Somebody says, the PM said in a town hall in New York that he received some of the money. He have not said how much he received. Probably he was told to sell the land. Well, that again, we do not know. And we are waiting the Prime Minister to tell us. I've already asked the questions. I'm waiting for the Prime Minister to tell us, when he sold the land, did he recover our vaccine money? Somebody says foster voter migration was an issue as well. That is true, because somebody came to Castries office to vote and the person handed me a ID that said Viewfort, but the person's name was on the list. And I was instructed to allow the person to vote.
0: And gee, there was a lot of cocoa macaquery in that election.
1: I'm told that people had up to three ID cards, but they were digital, copies of the ID cards, pictures of the ID cards on their phones. And they went and voted more than one place. But I'm told the same person that said that recently lost their visa. Okay. So at least I'm happy about that.
0: Talking about lost visa, I heard some of our artists not travel because they violated their visas.
1: Their visas were revoked, up to three of them.
0: So you have to blame tourism ministry for taking people up to the States and allowing them to go and perform where they are not authorized to perform. And then now they have no visas.
1: Well, that's their problem. The government
0: is working.
1: But that
0: story is a developing story.
1: Yeah.
0: We'll speak about it in future, Angie. So, some other people, some other entertainers, only some getting Christian and the others are not getting.
1: Yeah.
0: The majority of them have been sidelined.
1: Yeah.
0: And one or two.
1: All of those that appeared on labor platforms, they are the ones, their hands are very greasy. But those that appeared for UWP or sang songs, their hands are very dry. In making calluses, it dry like Sahara. Anyway, let me not speak. Guys, thank you so much for joining us, Foster. It's your show, so you take it away.
0: Thank you, everybody. I hope we kept you informed. And I saw the numbers come up very quickly.
1: Yes.
0: So we are thankful for that.
1: Yes, and don't forget to buy a flame to keep the fire burning.
0: Buy a flame, support the party, support
1: the program station,
0: so that we can keep you oiled.
1: Yes.
0: Or greased.
1: No, we don't have grease, Foster. We do not have grease. What we have is oil.
0: Oil.
1: Yeah.
0: So what are we burning in the, what we burning to make the flame?
1: Oil.
0: Oil.
1: Yes, we have a lamp. We put in oil in the lamp and we keep in the fire burning.
0: Okay, so until next time, see you. Stay safe. Bye.
1: Bye, guys. It's been wonderful having you, but I need to go home. I am tired and I'm sure Foster has to go home and take care of his cockerel.
0: Cook my breadfruit.
1: Foster, I don't like you, you know, Foster.
0: They have no breadfruits again, Angie. Only breadfruits.
1: No, they have breadfruit. They have breadfruit.
0: Oh, my home, I have none.
1: I have.
0: Breadfruits will fall in. You have breadfruits home still?
1: I have breadfruit.
0: Yeah. Well, Peter will be in trouble.
1: Let me tell you something, Foster.
0: You and Peter will be
1: if
0: in trouble.
1: If I can eat, listen. There were two breadfruits in the tree and I was watching the breadfruit so much that when it was picked, I come home with my mouth long. My mother say, pa mon givole, mon kichiwi. she already, I didn't even have to say why my mouth was long, because they know me. Every breadfruit in the tree mark with my name on it. And imagine, there was once I was watching a breadfruit so much, a leaf blew on it, I didn't even see it, I quarrel. And the breadfruit still in the tree. That's too if I can get breadfruit tea, breadfruit juice, breadfruit cake.
0: You do like Philippine, man.
1: Every day, roast breadfruit, fried breadfruit, everything. I love a breadfruit. I'm so sorry. I will have all the bellyache after, but I love a breadfruit.
0: I know somebody who don't like breadfruit more than that.
1: That person does not know me. That person cannot interfere with me. Anyway, guys, thank you so much. Foster, thank you for allowing me to join you.
0: Yes.
1: And guys, don't forget, we need the station to keep being on the air. Plus, we need to fix this encoder and get back on the airwaves. So please, if you can have a monthly subscription, it's only $5. We would appreciate it. If you can't, buy a flame. Keep the fire burning. Every bit of your support is warranted. It is appreciated. Thank you so much. Have a wonderful day, guys. Good evening.
0: Bye-bye.
1: Bye.
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0: Good afternoon and welcome to the Fire 107.7 FM Midday News Update for today, Tuesday, September 8th, 2026. I am your presenter, Eldris Charles. In the headlines, former Chief Justice Mario Michel to head Boat Collision Commission of Inquiry. St. Lucian artists suffer visa revocation over Labor Day. And the Royal St. Lucia Police Force participates in global police operations to deal with cross-border crime. These stories and more, as well as the weather report, in today's broadcast. We begin with news that the opposition United Workers Party is calling for a single standard of transparency in relation to three matters of public interest. This comes following the announcement by the government that a commission of inquiry will be convened to deal with... The opposition United Workers Party is calling for a single standard of transparency in relation to three matters of public interest. This comes following the announcement by the government that a commission of inquiry will be convened into the deadly boat collision off Ascochon during the National Carnival celebrations. Three people perished during the incident, with several others sustaining varying degrees of injury. According to the UWP, while they support the move, there are other matters of public concern which have not been treated with the same importance and urgency by the Pierre administration.
1: Regulatory oversight and public accountability are legitimate matters for independent examination. But the same principle must apply consistently. If independent examination is appropriate when there are questions surrounding a marine collision, it must also be appropriate when there are questions surrounding the management of public funds, the protection of a vulnerable citizen, and the expenditure and decisions surrounding a major national infrastructure project.
0: According to the UWP, while they support the move, in a press statement released today, September 8th, the United Workers Party calls for similar action in the SSDF controversy, the tragic death of Joyce Ntoma, and the 17-year reconstruction of the St. Jude Hospital.

0: in full. The United Workers' Party is therefore calling for 3 independent examinations. A forensic investigation into the SSDF, including the control, authorization, and disbursements of public funds. An independent inquiry into the institutional handling of Joyce Sentoma's request for protection, and a comprehensive non-partisan audit of the entire St. Jude reconstruction project across successive administrations. We seek no predetermined verdict. We demand the evidence, the accounts, and the truth. There cannot be one standard of accountability for matters the government finds politically convenient, and another for matters involving its ministers, institutions, or past decisions.
1: In other news, former Chief Justice, retired judge, and Chief Justice Mario Michel will lead a 4-member commission of inquiry into the deadly July 18th boat collision off Asco Shore that claimed the lives of Makeda Nestor, Debbie Dolor, Marley William, and Tyrone Elivik, and left several others injured. Acting Governor General Felix Finisterre formally appointed the commission on the advice of the cabinet, according to an extraordinary government gazette published on Thursday. Its work is scheduled to begin on September 8th and continue until March 8th, 2027. Michel will serve as chairperson alongside maritime consultant Cuthbert Didier, retired superintendent of police Kentry Frederick, and Assistant Commissioner of Police Luke De Freitas. The commission has been tasked with examining the circumstances surrounding the collision, reviewing St. Lucia's laws governing maritime accidents, and looking at the procedures and protocols used for maritime safety and investigations. It is also expected to make recommendations based on its findings, including to help inform the drafting of a modern maritime act. The commission will hold sittings during the period at the Parliament Chamber. Members of the public can make written submissions or arrange to give evidence orally. Attorney Shahida Shalmine Octave has been appointed legal counsel, while retired public servant Lenita Joseph will serve as secretary. Michelle is required to submit the commission's report to the Governor General by March 8, 2027, and the report is expected to detail proceedings, the commission's findings, and the reasons for its conclusion. In other news, Caribbean artists scheduled to perform at Labor Day festivities this weekend are running into major hurdles as U.S. officials tighten enforcement of B-1 and B-2 visa rules. Although the visas are generally used for business and tourism, artists had routinely used them to travel to perform at events. However, the U.S. has now taken the position that artists must first go through the required process to obtain proper authorization to work. The shift has come as a shock to many, and at least 3 St. Lucian artists have had their visas revoked, disrupting plans to participate in the weekend's festivities. Prime Minister Philip J. Pierre did not shy away from the issue when addressing reporters, making it clear that the situation extends beyond St. Lucia. He said, entertainers hoping to perform in the U.S. will now have to ensure they follow the stipulated process before taking up engagement there. Across the region, several artists, including members of well-known bands, have found themselves navigating the same visa issue. For some, the change has meant being unable to perform at scheduled events altogether. Finally, from us this afternoon, from online fraud and organized crime to fugitives moving between countries, the Royal St. Lucia Police Force says fighting modern crime increasingly requires cooperation far beyond the island's shores. According to the RSLPF, it has reaffirmed its commitment to working with international law enforcement partners as the world observes the United Nations International Day of Police Cooperation. The observance, marked on September 7th, comes against the backdrop of crimes that increasingly transcend national borders. The RSLPF pointed to online fraudsters targeting victims from virtually anywhere, criminal networks moving people, money, and illicit goods across regions, and fugitives attempting to escape justice by moving between countries. This year's observance focuses on protecting vulnerable people, strengthening public trust and legitimacy in policing, while reinforcing cooperation among law enforcement agencies in the fight against crime. The Royal St. Lucia Police Force says international cooperation has practical implications for St. Lucia. Cross-border collaboration can assist police in identifying and locating victims, reuniting missing persons with their families, tracking fugitives, disrupting organized crime networks, recovering stolen property, and tackling cyber-enabled crime. The force says international police cooperation has become an essential part of modern policing, helping prevent national borders from becoming barriers to justice as criminal activity becomes increasingly interconnected. As police organizations worldwide mark International Day of Police Cooperation, the RSLPF says it remains committed to strengthening partnerships both at home and abroad to connect communities and confront crime. 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And now for the weather report. The weather report is brought to you with the kind compliments of the St. Lucia Meteorological Services. Your forecaster this afternoon, Mr. Lemuel O'Shaughnessy. Present weather at Urinoir Airport is partly cloudy and hazy. Present weather at GFL Charles Airport is partly cloudy and hazy. Present temperature at Urinoir Airport is 32 degrees Celsius or 90 degrees Fahrenheit. Wind at Urinoir Airport is blowing from the east at 21 miles per hour or 33 kilometers per hour. Rainfall in the 24-hour period that ended at 8 a.m. today at Urinoir Airport at 1.2 millimeters, at GFL Charles Airport, nil. Sunset today will be at 6:10 p.m. with sunrise tomorrow at 5:52 a.m. Forecast for St. Lucia valid for the next 24 hours. Winds will be blowing from the east near 22 miles per hour or 35 kilometers per hour with a few gusts. Weather, partly cloudy and breezy, becoming cloudy at times with scattered light to moderate showers and a chance of isolated thunderstorms. Marine forecast for seas in a 25-mile or 40-kilometer radius from St. Lucia. Tides for Castries Harbour high at 2:21 p.m., low at 7:06 p.m. Tides for Viewfort Bay high at 3:28 p.m., low at 8:33 p.m. Seas moderate to locally rough with waves 4 to 8 feet or 1.2 to 2.4 meters. Small craft operators and sea bathers are advised to exercise caution due to brisk winds and locally rough seas. The tropical weather outlook. A weak tropical wave will produce scattered showers and possibly isolated thunderstorms over the Lesser Antilles as it moves westward across the region near 15 miles per hour or 24 kilometers per hour. Meanwhile, the Atlantic High Pressure System will maintain moderate to brisk easterly winds across the region during the next 24 hours. A second tropical wave located over the central tropical Atlantic is moving westward near 15 miles per hour or 24 kilometers per hour. This wave is expected to affect the region late Wednesday into Thursday. Tropical cyclone formation is not expected over the tropical Atlantic during the next 7 days. This has been your daily weather report. Compliments the St. Lucia Meteorological Services. And now for a recap of the headlines. The opposition United Workers Party is calling for single standard of transparency in relation to three matters of public interest. Former Chief Justice Mario Michel to head Boat Collision Commission of Inquiry, and St. Lucian artists serve a visa revocation over Labor Day activities. These stories. 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I am your presenter, Eldris Charles. Join us again at 2 p.m. for Hard Talk as we discuss the issues that matter. 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
1: 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I am your host, Angie, and today it is Tuesday, September 8th, 2026. And of course, you know, we are about to discuss the issues that matter. That, of course, is our mandate to ensure that we keep the pertinent issues in the forefront and we don't be the good men who do nothing while evil continues to flourish in Fair Helen. Now, yesterday I took the time and I listened a bit more to the questions being posed to Alpha Baptiste about the deportees, and we're going to go into that because some more information came to light that I think you guys should know about. And also, the United Workers Party has put out a press release, and I think that's the one we should start with, concerning three events of national interest that they feel are not being treated with the proper regard. We're going to discuss this as well, and I'm going to play the press release for you guys. Oh, wow, we have a call on the line so early. Good afternoon to you, caller. You are on the air.
4: Good afternoon, Ms. G.
1: How are you?
4: Fine, thank you. Also you?
1: I'm great. What's going on?
4: So I just given you some breaking news, a little breaking news.
1: Talk to me.
4: U.S. paid El Salvador 4.7 million to house deportees. That's one. And visa pressure on China. What does this mean for St. Lucia?
5: Did you repeat that last one about China?
4: Visa pressure on China. Mm. What does this mean for St. Lucia?
5: Could you give me a bit more information? I'm a bit lost.
4: Yeah, that's it. That's what it said. Yeah. Visa pressure on China. What does this mean for St. Lucia?
5: Is this an article that you are reading?
4: Check it on Caribbean American News.
5: Okay. So it's a headline. Okay. Well, thank you for the heads up. I appreciate it. So I'm going to do some research and figure it out, and then I'm sure I will come and give you whatever I find, and then we can start the discussion.
4: Yes. Okay. Check it on Caribbean American News.
5: I will. Thank you so much. Thank you for that. All right. Somebody off the bat is giving us some information. But of course, you know, I can't just go out there with information without first verifying it and ensuring that we have the proper information. I can't just come and give you a headline. I need to know which one is. I need to know that I give you all the information, not part of it. Because when you don't have all of the information and you make a decision, that decision is not an informed decision. And it sounds more like propaganda when it comes out. And we don't want that at all. We deal with, you guys know, accountability, transparency, truth, and integrity. And in that spirit, I'd like to welcome all of my listeners to the live or to the program. Those of you listening, those of you tuning in via the Fire 107.7 FM radio link, good afternoon to you. 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Sorry, YouTube WhatsApp platform. I get all the platforms mixed up sometimes. I swear, I have no idea why. You can always drop us a line via the YouTube WhatsApp platform, the number for which is the same as our landline. That would be 572-3473. If there's an ad you want us to put out, if there's a death announcement, drop us a line and we are going to accommodate you as best as we can. And of course, our rates are extremely reasonable, if I say so myself. Also, if you don't have a business or a death announcement or an ad to put out, but you still want to keep the Fire on Fire FM burning, then there is a link pinned to the bottom of our Facebook page where you can buy a flame and keep the fire burning to support the station. Of course, we are eternally grateful for all of your support. But you know, you need to feed the fire, feed the flame, so that the fire keeps burning. All right. So now that all of those introductions are done, let's get into the meat of the matter. Today is September 8th, 2026. It is exactly one day before the 17th anniversary of the fire which razed St. Jude Hospital to the ground. That happened on September 9th, 2009. Is it a coincidence that the date is 999? We don't know. But it is 17 years and we still have not received a fully commissioned, state-of-the-art secondary healthcare facility for the south of the island. Another coincidence? It was under a previous SLP administration that the fire took place. Oh, sorry, no, I have that wrong. Let me rephrase. It was under Stevenson King. I'm so sorry, guys. I said, sometimes I get things mixed up. But it has been, it doesn't matter who was in office at the time. The emphasis is, it has been 17 years. And in that time, St. Lucia has gone through various administrations. Stevenson King administration, Kenny Anthony administration, Alan Chastney administration, and now Philip Pierre administration. And each of these administrations left their mark on the St. Jude Hospital and the people of the South. And yet still, we do not have a fully commissioned, fully functioning St. Jude Hospital, or any hospital for that matter, in the south of the island. I know a lot of you are saying, but how can you say that when when there was a handover ceremony just last year? But that handover ceremony was the handing over of an empty building, not a fully commissioned hospital. And what is needed is a hospital. Successive governments, hundreds of millions of taxpayer dollars, no hospital. Now, it is important to note that while the Stevenson King, Kenny Anthony, and now Philip J. Pierre administration all did work to rehabilitate the original structure, the Alan Chastney administration took a different route. They decided that a totally new facility, purpose-built, future-forward, international hospital was the way to go. We all remember the SLP administration, while they were in opposition, current administration in charge of our country, they told us that the new facility, was a box. And told us that it had cladding on it, it was not a proper building, and everything that was wrong with that building, or that could go wrong with any building, was attributed to this one. We listened and we handed them the reins of government in the hopes that they would give us a purpose-built hospital in the south. Now, I don't know if you guys listened to Calypso during this carnival season, but I heard a very popular local Calypsonian singing a song, and I believe the words I heard were, "The wait is over. Something just began." I don't remember. I didn't write the song. "Flags are flying over St. Jude's door. Philip Pierre delivered St. Jude Hospital." I think those were the words of the song. I'm not sure. Now, personally, I questioned whether or not this person had gone to the hospital and availed themselves of the services. I mean, did you get a splinter, at least a splinter, and you went to the hospital? Did you go to the hospital and did you get maybe a dressing, a plaster, anything, some mercury comb, anything that will say that the hospital is up and running? Of course, I don't think I would receive an answer from that individual because probably they don't listen to my show. Then we heard that a dialysis center, physiotherapy lab or unit, whatever it's called, and I think a kitchen was opened. But here's the part where it gets interesting. If the current administration said to us many moons ago that it would take some bleach, a pressure wash, and 2 coats of paint to deliver a brand new purpose-built, not brand new, a rehabilitated purpose-built hospital for the South. And I think the figure was less than $100 million. Guys, correct me if I'm wrong. How is it that it has been 6 years, is it 5 years, sorry, yeah, 5 years, and we still do not have a fully functional hospital in Viewfort? And if they promised us a purpose-built, fully functional, rehabilitated, fully commissioned hospital within 1 year, why did they take 5 years and hand over a building? That's question number two. Question number three is this. In which version of the St. Jude Hospital was the $201 million Arab loan spent? And which version now houses the dialysis unit and the physiotherapy unit? Now, I do recall that a few weeks ago, maybe a month or two ago, a report surfaced that there had been a fire at the hospital. And when that report surfaced, the Minister of Health at the time said that he had no reports on his desk indicating that a fire had occurred in the new St. Jude Hospital. So obviously, there is some sort of confusion there. Philip J. Pierre, our Prime Minister, he said to a convention on health earlier this year that he needed $50 million to complete the commissioning of St. Jude Hospital. But there is some confusion. Which hospital are we talking about? Is it the refurbished original structure that the Philip Pier administration said would take 1 year, a coat of paint, some bleach, and a few million dollars, less than $100 million, but then later borrowed $200 million and are asking for another $50 million? Or is it the box that Alan built? We need to be sure. Because if the new unit that has been opened is situated in the box that Alan built, what exactly did the $201 million buy us? Where was that money spent? Where did it go? And if the fire, if the Minister of Health doesn't know which hospital the fire was in, because we were told explicitly there was a fire at the original structure, which is the refurbished structure, and he's coming to tell us he has no reports suggesting there was a fire at the new structure. Which structure is he referring to? We need to know if it is the same structure. Is it that the loan money was spent in the refurbished St. Jude's, but the only one that is usable is the box that Alan built? And question, if cladding was such a sin to use on this, on the box, why is cladding, the same cladding, being used on the halls of justice? Food for thought. So, in light of all of this confusion and, you know, us not knowing which hospital is which, the United Workers Party has prepared a press release or press statement seeking some, in my view, much needed clarification. And I want to play that press statement for you guys. And that's not the only thing that the United Workers

0: confounded, kerfuffled, and quite confused. And oftentimes you get a smell of wire burning, but if you're looking in a mirror, you'd realize that the smoke is coming out of your ears. Your brain cells are under pressure. But we don't want any of that confusion here, because remember when the Prime Minister said that the person who put out the clip of him saying that St. Lucians should give their children bear to go to school, that that person was committing a sin, that that person was dishonest, and that was not what he meant. Now, we don't want to continue in that vein. We want to ensure that the Prime Minister is not being misquoted. So we are going to ensure that we listen and we ask the right questions and we seek clarity. Okay, so let us listen to the press release from the United Workers Party, and maybe we can speak to someone who has a bit more information on why this press release, but I'm pretty sure when you listen to it, you will understand why this is a necessary step to clear up any confusion. So here is the press statement from the United Workers Party. This was released today. Take a listen. Hold on, guys. Sometimes. Hold on.
1: One country must mean one standard of accountability. As St. Lucia approaches the 17th anniversary of the fire that destroyed St. Jude Hospital and claimed three lives, the United Workers Party calls upon the government to apply one standard of accountability to three matters of profound public concern. One, the management of public funds at the St. Lucia Social Development Fund, the SSDF. Two, the institutional response to Joyce Ntoma's request for protection. And three, the 17-year reconstruction of St. Jude Hospital. Now, these are different matters, but they have one thing in common. The people of St. Lucia deserve independent examination, transparency, and answers. The government has demonstrated that it is prepared to establish a commission of inquiry where it considers independent examination necessary. It has done so in relation to the Anse-Cochon marine collision, even while the police investigation was continuing. The United Workers Party does not oppose that inquiry. Maritime safety, regulatory oversight, and public accountability are legitimate matters for independent examination. But the same principle must apply consistently. If independent examination is appropriate when there are questions surrounding a marine collision, it must also be appropriate when there are questions surrounding the management of public funds, the protection of a vulnerable citizen, and the expenditure and decisions surrounding a major national infrastructure project. Let me begin with the St. Lucia Social Development Fund. The opposition has written to the government on four separate occasions requesting an independent investigation into the SSDF. These letters raise serious questions about the control of public funds, access to and authorization of checks,

0: ministerial involvement, the independence of any audit, and the failure to submit required reports to Parliament. The government has provided no substantive response. Minister Richard Frederick has now been placed on administrative leave while matters concerning the SSDF are reportedly being addressed. Administrative leave may be an administrative measure. It is not accountability. Nor can the public have confidence in a process unless its independence, mandate, scope and reporting arrangements are clear. The UWP therefore demands the immediate publication of the following. 1. The terms and conditions governing Minister Frederick's administrative leave. 2. The identity of the persons conducting the SSDF investigation or examination. 3. The process by which they were appointed. 4. The investigation's terms of reference, scope, and reporting deadline. And 5. A commitment that its findings will be published and laid before Parliament. The issue is not whether anyone should be presumed guilty. The issue is whether the people of St. Lucia can have confidence that their money has been properly controlled and that the process examining these questions is genuinely independent. The second matter concerns Joy Santoma. The government must now decide whether it will grant the request of Joy Santoma's family for an independent inquiry into the response of state institutions before her death. That inquiry would not determine the guilt or innocence of the person charged. That is a matter for the courts. It would examine whether Joy's reports were properly handled, whether her protection order was effectively enforced, whether alleged breaches received an adequate response, whether information was properly shared between the police, courts, and other agencies, and whether the systems established to protect vulnerable women failed her. This is not about determining criminal responsibility. It is about determining institutional responsibility. If systems designed to protect citizens failed, St. Lucians deserve to know how, why, and what must be done to prevent another family from experiencing the same tragedy. The third matter is St. Jude Hospital. Wednesday, September the 9th, will mark 17 years since the fire at St. Jude Hospital. 17 years later, St. Lucians are still awaiting both a fully functioning general hospital and a comprehensive public accounting of the decisions, expenditure, and delays associated with this reconstruction. The St. Jude reconstruction project has spanned successive administrations. It should therefore not be treated as the property of one political party or one government. The people of St. Lucia paid for it, and the people of St. Lucia are entitled to know what was done with their money. The United Workers' Party is therefore calling for a comprehensive, independent, and non-partisan audit of the entire St. Jude construction project across successive administrations. That audit should account for the decisions taken, contracts awarded, expenditure incurred, changes made, delays experienced, and the overall cost to the people of St. Lucia. So what is the United Workers' Party asking for? The United Workers' Party is therefore calling for 3 independent examinations. A forensic investigation into the SSDF, including the control, authorization, and disbursements of public funds. An independent inquiry into the institutional handling of Joy Santoma's request for protection, and a comprehensive non-partisan audit of the entire St. Jude reconstruction project across successive administrations. We seek no predetermined verdict. We demand the evidence, the accounts, and the truth. There cannot be one standard of accountability for matters the government finds politically convenient, and another for matters involving its ministers, institutions, or past decisions. There cannot be one standard when public safety is at issue, and another when public money is at issue. There cannot be one standard for one victim and another for another. One country must mean one standard of accountability for every victim, every public institution, every minister, and every dollar belonging to the people of St. Lucia. Thank you.
1: Good. Now, I think that is very clear, and I don't think anyone has a problem with having one standard of accountability for all things of public and national concern. Because I don't know if you guys have noticed lately, but it seems there is a lot of selective response from this administration. And it goes as far back as you can recall. One of the biggest standouts to me is a situation where in the Prime Minister's constituency, there were multiple murders. Or even before that. Let's go before that. In the first term of this government, of this administration, there was a situation of increased crime in the South. And I distinctly recall the Prime Minister making a pronouncement and calling Viewfort an escalated crime area. He called on the RSS to come in and deal with the situation. But when similar pockets of crime erupted in the north of the island, there was no such response. There was no RSS. There was no escalated crime area. There was no law giving ordinary police officers increased powers, and you guys would recall the Police Powers Act, I think it was called, giving ordinary police officers increased powers to perform duties that they would normally need approval from higher authority to do. There was no such response when crime erupted in the north of the island. When there was a whole bunch of accidents on the road, there was barely any response until one individual died, and then the Prime Minister came out with all guns blazing, talking about it as if it was the first accident that had occurred, leaving people to wonder, is this individual, was the individual who died, the victim, a member of his family or somebody close to him? And speculation like that is not untoward when you realize that there is a different response. You would recall when gun violence erupted in the Prime Minister's own constituency. A grandmother was gunned down. He said nothing. But somebody who he describes as a don gets gunned down in the street. And the Prime Minister himself admits that he was at church when he got the news and left the service to go down to the crime scene and see what was going on his words, not mine. So there seems to be all kinds of selective response from this government. The most recent, the tragic death of Joyce Ntoma. Immediately after the Erskoshaw tragedy, I think it was 4 days afterwards, the Prime Minister said that there was going to be a commission of inquiry. Yet, months after Joy's death, her family had to write a letter and request a commission of inquiry. And to make matters worse, the Prime Minister still has not given a response, saying that it would take 2 weeks. But Prime Minister, it took 4 days. 4 days for the Erskoshaw Commission of Inquiry to be initiated or announced. Similarly, the situation with the SSDF checks, which were allegedly in the possession of Housing Minister Richard Frederick, with the situation where photographs of the minister engaging in explicit sexual activity erupted on social media, the Prime Minister refused to respond. But back in the Alan Shastney administration, when this very same Prime Minister, we have a call on the line. Let me take this call. Good afternoon to you, caller. You are on the air. Hello.
2: Angie, good day.
1: Hi, caller. What's up?
2: Hello.
1: Yes, I can hear you. Go ahead.
2: I'm good. I'm good, Angie. How are you doing?
1: I'm good.
2: Angie, boy, I'm sorry to break your momentum there, you know, but...
1: That's okay. Go ahead.
2: This is serious enough. I felt this call would be serious enough that I can take the chance and disrupt you a bit.
1: Go ahead.
2: Let me tell you. I saw the publisher or the persons who are going to get this commission into the collision.
1: Uh-huh.
2: And while I would support that inquiry, but I have difficulty with the timing. Number one, Angie.
1: Mm-hmm.
2: Number one reason for my inquiry is that I believe there is a police investigation going on.
1: Mm-hmm.
2: And let's remind the people, Angie, that this boating collision happened the same day. It was a Saturday. Same day with the Guyanese disaster.
1: That is true. That is true.
2: The same day. And you know they're doing the same, unlike St. Lucia, what happened in Guyana is that they have already charged persons, a captain and his mate and whatever,
1: mm-hmm.
2: for the accident. Some of them have been remanded.
1: Mm-hmm.
2: While our investigation, we have not heard a word, from the commissioner about that incident. Whether there would be charges, who's at fault. And this happened on the same day, Angie.
1: Yeah.
2: The same day. But my more pertinent reason for calling, the Joyce Ntoma's matter happened in May. Joy died in May, right?
1: Right.
2: And I believe the boating incident happened in... is it early August?
1: No, it happened during... It could be because it happened during the carnival celebrations, the recent carnival celebrations.
2: Okay, well, it happened after Joy.
1: Right.
2: After Joy's death.
1: Yes, for sure.
2: I'm of the view that inquiry into Joy's death should have taken priority over that boating incident inquiry, because the police inquiry investigation into that is still ongoing.
1: Mm-hmm.
2: There is no need to rush, because the police can make a determination on that matter.
1: Right.
2: All they have to do is submit their reports. But the Joy matter, we already know that those matters were already in court. All right? Joy was already in court and so on. And she expressed dissatisfaction with the process or the speed at which things were going.
1: Mm-hmm.
2: And then she was murdered.
1: Right.
2: But so I'm thinking that Justice Mitchell would be better utilized under Joy's inquiry, because it seemed to be a systematic failure, more than an investigative failure, if you get what I'm saying.
1: I understand.
2: All right. But let me go back to the boating incident, the inquiry. We have two recently retired officers, gazetted officers, in the persons of Mr. Kentry Frederick, who was a supposedly candidate for Beaufort South SLP. And we have Mr. Luke De Freitas, recently as yesterday, as Assistant Commissioner of Police.
1: Wait, Mr. De Freitas has retired?
2: Yes, Mr. De Freitas retired at the end of July.
1: I had
2: just
1: no
2: about
1: idea.
2: a month and a half ago. Yes, but have you seen the photograph of the commission?
1: I read it in the news today. I know who's on it. There's Cuthbert Didier. There's Kentry Frederick. There is Luke De Freitas, Mario Michel.
2: Yeah, well, Luke De Freitas is there.
1: Yeah, he's there.
2: Luke De Freitas is there.
1: I just was not aware that he had retired.
2: Well, he has retired, but more so. Now I'm going to say something that I'm going to speak my mind and say something that I believe that we are aware of already. We just like to play. A lot of St. Lucians like to play dumb when it comes to the political scenarios going on.
1: Mm-hmm.
2: Mr. Luke De Freitas, like I said, until recently was the Assistant Commissioner of Police.
1: Mm-hmm.
2: One of the Assistant Commissioners.
1: Right.
2: Mr. Luke De Freitas informed me some time ago when I went to see him privately that an announcer on NBC, Yadi,
1: mm-hmm.
2: who made a false claim that I was responsible for shooting somebody at Marshall, which claimed this, who subsequently died.
1: Mm-hmm.
2: He told me, and this is not the essay, because he told me that Yadi was sitting right at his office in front of him, and Yadi is accusing the police of covering up for my sake a shooting that I did on the 31st of December 2025, Angie.
1: Were you involved in the incident at all? Because if it is the incident that I remember, the police came out and they said that they had conducted an arrest, and the person was shot in the process of conducting that arrest. I think they said that the guy was resisting arrest and so on and so forth. The police came out. I think it was Mr. De Freitas himself who made the statement.
2: Yes, he himself who made the statement in a press conference.
1: So, but yes. Once you already retired, how do you figure into this thing at all, in this incident at all? Were you present? Were you a witness? Did you make a? Did you? Were you the one who reported the person? What?
2: Angie, that was so nonsensical. Because with Yadi suggesting that the police was covering up for me, and he's saying that to the assistant commissioner, Mr. Luke DeFreitas. Mr. DeFreitas tell him, what papi show you're talking about there? Because he have already indicated on probably one or two occasions prior that the police was investigating that matter and that the shooting was done by the police.
1: Right.
2: So when he told me that, I'm telling him, that's why I came to him, because I don't need him to defend me, because he know I can defend myself. But what I was taken aback by the police was that has been on NBC for a number of months, and the police have not made one retraction of that. Have not made another statement indicating that was false. And he told me, well, everybody know that that's not true. And I'm telling him, you see, that's the problem. I tell him that has been the problem of the police. The police always believe that everybody hearing the truth, or everybody knows the truth, when those guys like Yadi talking nonsense. But more people listen to nonsense than people who listen to real news. And I'm telling him, I don't want him to defend the police.
1: Right.
2: Because I can defend myself. I've been retired for a year and a half when an incident happened, and you're saying I am the one who shot the man. And the police is there, and the police not saying anything. And the man is saying that on national radio.
1: But Yadi is very bold to go to the assistant commissioner, the very person who made the statement, and to tell him, what was his objective? Was he trying to make a report to the police against the police? If he had evidence that effect, why didn't he go to the police complaints unit?
2: Those guys are just trying to earn their political food. That's all. Those guys know that they can't live without the food from falling from the politician's pocket. So
1: the manna,
2: they
1: the
2: just
1: manna
2: feel
1: from
2: like
1: heaven.
2: They need to say something. Manna. Yeah, the manna from the politicians. So those guys don't care if they are total idiots. They will just say what they want so that their faithful would be entertained.
1: But my question is, if Yadi was in possession of that kind of damning evidence against the members of the Royal Central Police Force, wouldn't it have been better, instead of going and make a fool of himself in Mr. DeFreitas' office, wouldn't it have been better for him to go to the police complaints unit and provide that evidence and make a formal report?
2: Well, that would be the ideal thing, but Angie, you see the police, and it goes to why I made that call, this call as I'm on there. The police will not defend themselves, will not defend the members, not even if they have all the evidence to prove that the police is not at fault.
1: Mm-hmm.
2: And in my case, I wasn't even a police officer. I was retired a year and a half, 18 months after this happened, 18 months after. So I'm telling the assistant commissioner that I don't need him to defend me, but at least defend the police name. Right. But when you have the same men on a commission, you have the same men that just retired that couldn't say that's not true, on come back and say that's not true about Chico. You have him on a commission, he just retired. What do you expect to happen in that commission? You expected a different result? When there is a police investigation. So why isn't the police report ready on that collision, Angie? If this accident had happened on the road, put those two boats on the road,
1: mm-hmm.
2: and they would crash with so many survivors. You mean that accident cannot be investigated yet from me?
1: But wasn't Mr. DeFreitas the officer in charge of crime?
2: Yes, he was.
1: Because I do recall Mr. De Freitas being the one speaking on this boat collision when it happened.
2: On all the police press conferences on crime, he was speaking.
1: Right. So, which is, when I saw his name on the commission of inquiry, I thought, oh, they're collaborating with the police. I had no idea that he was already retired. But why are you having
2: him? Well, he's collaborating with somebody if he's not collaborating with the police.
1: But if he is not a member
2: somebody
1: of the police force.
2: Somebody collaborating with him.
1: If he was not a member of the police force, but he was active in the investigation, why is he on the... Why is he investigating himself, basically? Because he was the one in charge of crime. So that means that investigation would have been under his supervision. I don't... That is a conflict of interest.
2: That's a reasonable question.
1: What if he... In doing his duty, missed something, and now he has to oversee or work on this thing. I mean, would he be investigating himself? This doesn't make any sense.
2: Oh, what if he had given instructions to the investigating officer of that boating incident? And probably that's what delayed the whole investigations because it has been close to 2 months. You know, so you have a man that just came from the same system on the same inquiry
1: that he was working on
2: initially. The same inquiry that he left undone. That making sense?
1: Wow.
2: So, Angie, you see what I tell you? A lot of things happening in this country with no mind behind it, no thinking, very little common sense happening in between. So yesterday, Angie, to close off, just yesterday, I was speaking to a retired officer, and we were speaking about the former president of the Senate, his arrest and so on.
1: Mm-hmm.
2: That's Mr. What's his name? I always
1: Stanley
2: forget his
1: Felix.
2: Name. Stanley Felix. And in the conversation, we had that discussion, and I told him during the election campaign, this last election campaign day, I witnessed Marius Wilson, an attorney, on the platform of Stanley Felix at New Village.
1: Mm-hmm.
2: If I search, I can get that clip because I had that clip, Angie.
1: Mm-hmm.
2: And the man was making an accusation against the police. Listen well. Marius Wilson was making an accusation against the Royal St. Lucia Police Force, indicating that the police and the St. Lucia Labour Party, that's from a lawyer, you know,
1: mm-hmm.
2: the police and the Labour Party framed Stanley Felix.
1: Wow.
2: Which subsequently brought his arrest and later they fired him. That was said on public platform.
1: Mm-hmm.
2: Angie. Everybody heard it. I was not the only one who heard that. There were many people in that meeting. Marius Wilson spoke for about 1 hour. Following him, Stanley Felix came. And Stanley Felix gave details of the case that only he could have known, his interaction with the police before he was charged and so on. To date, and I've mentioned that on another show before, to date, the police have not made one statement to refute any of the claims that Marius Wilson made. Both of the men are lawyers. So because they are lawyers, you're not going to refute it. If I had said, if right now I make a statement about Richard Frederick and that investigation, you know they would take my head. You know why? Because they believe I'm not a lawyer.
1: Right.
2: But the lawyer can say whatever he wants and damn the police like that. And the police commission and Mr. Gad was there, you know. Mr. Gad was in office when that was said, the last December, the election campaign. Gad was the commissioner, you know, not nobody else. And that statement was made and it was repeated and played on different platforms.
1: Wow.
2: And you telling me, you have those same men retiring, and I immediately get on a commission. Where are we going? What are we hoping to achieve? What would be different to tomorrow? Because all of those guys were there. They said nothing. They didn't even make a statement, the personal statement, and say, man, you're talking papi show. Nothing. So on a commission, they will say it. Let me tell you, that's why I tell you, I lose a lot of trust in and faith in those institutions. And Philippi, I like to say, they're criticizing the institutions. They're calling people names. They're writing letters. But stop Philippi, and that goes for Philippi. He must stop using everything he touches for political reasons.
1: Yeah.
2: Stop playing politics with everything in the country. Who gets on a commission? Who don't get on a commission? Who was your former minister? Who was this? Who was your governor general? Everybody has to be a political person. Everybody heading everything have to be a political, have a political side. Angie, we ain't getting any better. We ain't getting any smarter. All of us getting closer and closer to the end of our rope. All of us have a rope, and all of us, all our ropes have two ends. Mm. It have one to start, and it have one to end. Some people end of the rope is closer than other people ends. Mm-hmm. But eventually you will get to the end of your rope. That's all I tell in Philippi. Carry on. Do his papi show. Play his politics with his friends. But when you see it finish in this country, probably he may not be able to live here after politics. That's all I'm saying for now, Angie. I'll reserve the rest for Monday, God willing.
1: Okay, thank you so much.
2: Thank you.
1: Well, if the police will not defend themselves, then how are we to be sure that the police will defend the public? A valid question, in my view, and one I would love to see the police answer. But you see, that's the thing. I've noticed that there are some individuals who will put their political persuasion before their professional ethics. And I see that a lot when it comes to the SLP. I recall that a statement was made by former Minister for Equity and former Representative for Castries Southeast, Mr. Joachim Henry. And that statement was a damning statement against the bus drivers in the constituency. And I recall going to speak with the bus drivers and asking them their take on that issue. And while several of the bus drivers expressed concern, disenchantment. Some were visibly upset. The president of the association, who just so happens to be a staunch supporter, made a similar statement to what Mr. Chico is saying, Officer De Freitas said. I'm not going to respond because everybody knows that this is not true. But if everybody knew it was not true, why did the minister say it? And why would you have someone on a commission of inquiry for an incident that this individual was responsible for overseeing that investigation, which, by the way, we have heard nothing about in the first place? If the fault lay with maybe, and I'm not making any definitive statements here, I'm simply speculating. What if the fault, the reason why the investigation is unfinished, the fault lay with something Mr. De Freitas, in his capacity as Assistant Commissioner of Police and Officer in Charge of Crime, failed to do or didn't do properly? Now he is part of a commission of inquiry into that same incident. Will he be investigating his past actions? Isn't that a clear conflict of interest? And why are we allowing these things to pass in this manner, St. Lucia? Why aren't we speaking against these things? Are we so afraid of the current administration? These are questions we need to ask ourselves. We cannot be a country, a sovereign country, one that believes in the precepts of accountability, transparency, truth, and integrity, and these are the actions that we allow to happen on our behalf. Let us not forget, the ministers of government, including the prime minister, they are public servants, and they work for the people of St. Lucia. Never lose sight of that. I'm going to go and take a look at some of your messages. Let me see how you guys, what is your take on this whole situation? So somebody says, St. Jude's have suffered from King, Kenny, Alan, Philip, and now Pierre again. Another person says, good afternoon, Angie. Greetings from Wales, UK. Hold on. There we go. Good afternoon, Angie. Greetings from Wales, UK. We appreciate your coverage of the St. Jude Hospital. And other matters that affect St. Lucia. Oh, we appreciate that your coverage of the St. Jude Hospital and other matters that affect St. Lucia is balanced and comprehensive. You are clearly passionate about keeping your viewers updated on this compelling story of St. Jude, giving inordinate amounts of energy you are putting into the daily updates. Thank you for all that you do. Thank you so much. Appreciate it. Somebody says, Musa, I don't know what to do to open the St. Jude Hospital. Just a lot of talk. Now he's passing to collect rubbish, shaking my head. Somebody else says, he said 1 year and 6 months to be exact, pressure, wash, and bleach. First phase would be the fencing. Well, I wonder what phase we are in now. Somebody says 200 million. Imagine every one of the 180,000 people, meaning the population of St. Lucia, could have 1 million and still there would be $20 million left over. Another says that's what PJP said. He must learn to explain himself properly. I think this person is referring to the bear comment. Somebody says hair. Hold on. Okay, that's the last comment. Over to the WhatsApp platform. Let's see what you guys are saying over there. Somebody's asking, did De Freitas make a statement about the boating incident, or was he already on pre-retirement leave? He made a statement when the incident happened, but now I'm hearing he's currently on pre-retirement leave, and he has been named as part of the commission of inquiry. So this is why the query on whether or not him being named on that commission of inquiry is a conflict of interest of any kind. Guys, we'll take a very quick commercial break, and we'll be right back to deal with the second matter on the agenda today. Stay tuned.
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1: So, St. Lucia, in light of, well, good afternoon, guys, we're back. And I was asking the question, in light of everything that you've heard, Do you agree with the United Workers Party's call for a standard response, one standard of accountability for all incidents, whether it may be an incident involving the mishandling of situations, like in Joy's case, a mishandling, or, well, we don't. I should say the, yeah, mishandling is a good word. The mishandling of her reports and protection order and all of these things. An accident where persons have lost their lives, like in the Asco Shore incident, or the mishandling of public funds, as in the SSDF checks for sex scandal. Do you agree that it is reasonable for the country to adopt one standard response when things of this nature arise? Personally, I agree. I agree because it just makes sense. It makes it simpler. We need to know what's going on. We're not sure where the fault is. It doesn't hurt to double check. Even in the game of cricket, a game that everyone on the broadcast knows intimately, I'm hoping, if there is a moment on the field where the umpires are not sure whether this is a hit, a swing or a miss, if it's an out or not, any sort of issue where clarity needs to be done, there's a third umpire. And the third umpire will use evidence, in this case, video footage of the play that just happened, so that we know whether or not the player is in or out. And a final decision is made. So I do believe that the state needs this measure, a third umpire, so to speak, to ascertain whether or not fault is with the victim or fault is with the system, or if there is no fault at all. It is only fair, it is only just, and we need these types of checks and balances to be instituted, especially in a case where there is so much power being placed in the hands of the ruling party. And I say ruling party because while it should be the government, when you hear the administration, this administration speak, they hardly ever talk about government. They cloud the lines. They blur the lines between party and government very often. And I think people need to keep these things in mind so that we keep this administration in check. If you listen to them, they say the SLP government as opposed to the government of St. Lucia. They are very good at blurring the lines of power. Something I don't think they should be allowed to get away with. So we need to be careful. And somebody pointed out just recently that this administration, when they speak, they don't say they are in government. They say they are in power, which is another thing that I think needs to be kept in check. So I support it. I support it wholeheartedly, and I'm hoping that you members of the public support this move as well. Now, the second thing on our agenda today, I did tell you that I went back and I double-checked the information that was dished out at the pre-cabinet press briefing, which was held yesterday at the office of the Prime Minister. And I heard some new things that were said by the Foreign Minister. Guys, we stopped listening to that clip yesterday too early, because more was revealed, and I'm not sure how you guys are going to feel about this, but I think this warrants some more investigation. So I've prepared the remainder of the broadcast or the briefing for your perusal. Somebody is making a statement here about St. Jude's. Let me just read this. The person says, St. Jude's has never suffered under Alan Chastney. Alan Chastney is the only politician in St. Lucia who tried hard to fix the medical sector in the country and to modernize the building to house the hospital to bring international health care for the people. But when the Philip Pierre and SLP saw what Alan Chastney was working towards, this hospital, again, they created confusion. Hold on. Confusion in the minds of the people, with havoc all over the country, just so that project wouldn't finish. And then came COVID. I don't support your party, but I always said this was a wrong move by the SLP. They should have continued the hospital. Another one says, they said so many things about Alan Chastney being white, and today in Soufré, the mayor is now a white man. Now, nothing for that. Well, I guess for that is the explanation for that is, this is not a white man who is going up for the reins of leadership in the party. He's simply trying to work with them, because he was appointed by them, to make Soufré a better place. Maybe, just maybe, they would have a different response if he chose to go up as political leader of a party, or as a future prime minister. You never know. Or maybe he's in line with their agenda. With these people, sometimes you don't really want to attach a political connotation to something that should just be good governance, but the SLP makes it so hard to keep things objective and politics free in this country. They have attached political stigma to everything. Listen, I will not be surprised if the SLP comes out and says people who breathe through their mouth are Labour's and people who breathe through their nose are flubble. And that statement that I just made is a very foolish statement. But I'm pretty sure there are people listening to me right now who are nodding their head, because they know exactly what I am saying. That the St. Lucia Labour Party has attached a political stigma or political connotation to everything.

passports, red and yellow. Roads, red and yellow. Hospitals, red and yellow. Do you know, St. Lucia, that I have heard reports of people, tradesmen, going on a site to look for a job and being asked, Kikule Shimizuka Pote, meaning which political party do you support? Not what is your experience in this field, not how many years have you worked in this position, not what are your qualifications, nothing of the sort. Kikule Shimizuka Pote. Everything in St. Lucia boils down to red, yellow, blue, and whatever, I guess green, because we had that Green Party. You guys remember the Green Party? Yeah. And in some cases, even the other parties are supporting a party. I guess red, yellow, blue, green, and orange, because these are the colors we see. And it is sad, it is unfortunate, but it is the way of things, and it will remain that way as long as we do nothing about it. And it would be very foolish to make a statement like persons who breathe through their nose, they support UWP, and persons who breathe through their mouth, they are SLP. But I'm pretty sure you guys are not surprised and are probably wondering who made that statement, because that does not even sound far-fetched in the current situation that we are. That is how far political division has been embedded in this country. That is how far. It's sad, it's unfortunate, but it is the truth. Somebody else is saying, very true. Another person is saying, who is the family of the new mayor of Soufré? I don't know. I don't know the gentleman. Another person says, wow, Inspector, now they are implicating you in a shooting. And the solution is, everyone knows that's not true. Men singing for their supper. This is a very heavy accusation. Who is representing the police? St. Lucia is the only country in the world where a political hack can make such a statement and get away with it because of political affiliations. Somebody says here, for Labour's, Alan is the only one that shouldn't have that complexion. They have a problem with him for his complexion. Sad, but true. I don't know why you would have a problem with someone for their complexion. Does a person's complexion say anything about their character? We see now that that is not true, because Philippe J. Pierre put himself out there to us as the little black boy who was going to save our country. I ask you, St. Lucia, do you feel saved in any way? Do you feel saved? Do you feel that having a little black boy, not my words, his words, in the 2021 campaign, those were his words. He was a little black boy from Marsha. Do you feel that you are being well represented by this little black boy from Marsha? And what does his blackness have to do with his ability to govern the country? I have never seen the correlation. And why would anybody who was born and raised in St. Lucia make any statement about race? Go out there, St. Lucia. Pick any one of your countrymen that you believe is a pure-blooded black man

0: and take him for a DNA test and receive the shock of your life when you find out that he is not even 2 inches black. I know. Because we live in a country where, after all of the fighting, 7 times British, 7 times French, we were a warm and embracing people. But you know what irks me? The same persons that preached the division in the first place, they want to refer to our, St. Lucia has always been a place of warmth and acceptance. Almost as if they've forgotten that they were the ones perpetrating division in the country. And they only draw on our propensity for warmth and acceptance when it suits their political agenda. And you would recall the foreign minister or minister for external affairs, Alva Baptiste, saying at the press conference on Monday that St. Lucia is a place known for its warmth and welcoming nature. But I ask these very same individuals now, where was that warmth and welcoming nature when it came to Alan Chasney? Is Alan Chasney any less a St. Lucian because his skin color might be a tad lighter than you, yours or mine? And if, and the hypocrisy of it all, this is the same Labour Party who did everything in their power to destroy our agricultural sector in the days of green gold. You guys remember that? We should not be allowing these guys to get away with these things, you know. We should not be allowing them to get away with these things. They had a slogan in a previous campaign. Fig jamais, say tourism. But they conveniently forgot that in 2021, when they were out there in every nook and cranny of the country, saying to their people, we don't want no white man. Kneeling in the midst of COVID in Constitution Park, Black Lives Matter. How about St. Lucian Lives Matter? How about we stand against racism of any sort? How about that? Would that have given a wrong message? I'm not against the Black Lives Matter movement. I feel for George Floyd and all the other victims of racial inequality. I can trace my family all the way back to slavery. So, and I am a historian, I'm a history aficionado. So I know the history that a lot of these people who are speaking are probably not even aware of. Because you ask them simple questions about St. Lucian history. You ask them, why is Peter Floor named Peter Floor? Who is it named after? They cannot answer that question. but they tell you about slavery and racial inequality and whatever. They don't know their own history, but they will call upon it when it is convenient just to sow division. But when they have something to gain, and I'm sorry if it sounds like I am engaging in the same behavior that I am attempting to condemn, but you have to say it like it is for these people to understand. When it is in their favor, when it suits their political agenda, oh, St. Lucia is a place, a country known for our warmth and our acceptance, and let's not treat people in a way that we wouldn't want our people to be treated. You heard Mr. Baptiste yourself conveniently forgetting that he stood there and participated in the vilification of one of his own countrymen, claiming that because Alan Chasney, because his mother had a medical emergency during his birth and had to rush him, or had to be rushed to hospital in Martinique to save her life, that this means he is any less St. Lucian. By that logic, then I guess so many people would be deemed not St. Lucian. Because I have members of my family who were born in Canada. I have members of my family who were born in the States. They still see themselves as proud St. Lucians. I'm pretty sure the people listening to this broadcast, you have family members who were born in other countries, but they consider themselves St. Lucian. They love the country. What's wrong with that? I have no problem to stand up against racial inequality. No problem whatsoever. I think I am the person who will quicker stand up against any sort of racism at any time. But you know what I do not condone? I do not condone hypocrisy of any sort. And I don't care what the color of your skin is. What I care about is, what do you bring to the table? And if you have to look at it in these terms, and we have a call on the line, there's no way Alan Chasney would not make the cut. Good afternoon to you, caller. You are on the air.
1: Good afternoon.
0: Good afternoon to you.
1: How are you today?
0: I'm
1: not hearing you cough. That's nice.
0: Yes, thank you for that.
1: Yes. Listen, I won't be long, but what I will say, the people should have, you see, the laborers in opposition, they wanted to get to office. So they couldn't. That's one of the way they got, since they couldn't say he stole this, except for the vaccine. That I wouldn't waste my time on that. They look for all. You remember when Kenny Anthony said his problems? Help me if I say it right, because that's a life of truth, as you say. It's not about what he said. It was about the chastness.
0: Yes, when he said the election is not Labour versus Labour versus UWP, it's Labour versus the Chasneys, I think he said that was. I think that was the statement.
1: Yes. So they did all what they, since they say, we cannot say things, we cannot about him of stealing, of doing things. Mm-hmm. So let us try another side.
0: Yeah.
1: They took his complexion. They took where his birth, where he was born. You don't choose where you were born. I never heard that in all my life.
0: But how can you
1: say that? How
0: can you choose where you're born, Kola? That Viti.
1: Not to say the mother and the father stayed a long while afterward. She went there for a reason and she came back.
0: Yeah.
1: You understand? As if she went to give birth and she came back.
0: Right.
1: You understand? But to get to office by all means necessary.
0: Yes, by any means necessary. That's what they said.
1: Yes, getting some people to help them in their quest to get to office. Help them. Alan is a white man. Alan was not born here, and many things and things. They invented lies about the man. You understand?
0: Yeah.
1: So if what you all said about Alan was so true, why should you all pay people if it was the truth? Why y'all went to the extreme to do so many other things? Y'all should have just spoken the truth and the people should see. That's why I tell you, I'm not blaming these labor government right now, because they did what they had to do by to all means,
0: yeah,
1: to get to,
0: yes,
1: to get to office. Mm-hmm. I am blaming the people who, yeah, participated,
0: yes,
1: in that destruction,
0: yeah,
1: against Alan Chatney. You understand? Mm-hmm. That's who I'm blaming, because the labor men needed votes to get to power. They could to office. They couldn't come in by themselves.
0: Right.
1: So they used the people. They used the people. And I'm wondering if they are good in what they did, if they have regrets.
0: You want to know if they are satisfied with what they got for their votes.
1: Yes, with what they did, because you know, do unto others. Look what's going on there with Richard Frederick, although I don't want to call his name.
0: Yeah.
1: You hit the man soul about things he never knew. And now you are in a problem that you cannot even stand the problem. You understand?
0: Yeah.
1: So that means you all want to lie about people. But when it's your turn, they cannot stand what they did. And some people believe, like I will give an example of Henry.
0: Mm-hmm.
1: When you went to the church and you did what you do to Guy Joseph,
0: yeah,
1: nobody knows. You believe one day, rise up one day. You think you will just tell God, forgive me, without facing Guy Joseph and ask him for forgiveness for what you did. You will just say, forgive me, Lord, and all will be well. I don't believe so. To me, a real confession is going to that person and looking them in the eye and said, I lied about you. Sorry. That's what I believe. But I don't know. It's for him and God. I won't judge him.
0: Right.
1: But I believe the way of lying. That's why I am very careful. I am very fragile in liner. You see, if I lie against somebody, I won't sleep.
0: Okay.
1: I have to try and
0: it affects
1: that person
0: you.
1: And say sorry. Yes, I cannot. My soul. That it keeps on bothering me until
0: your conscience.
1: My conscience. Thank you.
0: Mm-hmm.
1: And some people are just happy, they are just satisfied. in breaking people down, and nothing. They feel strong. They feel undisturbed, and life goes on without. I don't know if
0: any remorse. They don't seem to have any remorse when they do these things. I don't know if maybe I'm not seeing it, but when I look at them, they seem to have absolutely no remorse.
1: No.
0: They feel as if they are justified, they are strong. And that 16:1, my goodness, that has gone to their heads so far.
1: Yeah, yes, but they refuse. You know why that 16:1 won't trouble me? Because I know it wasn't a fair election.
0: Yeah.
1: So it that I have a strength. I prefer United Workers Party in opposition than to be in office with that coming into office with that dishonest way. I prefer, because they could be in opposition and point out, you don't have to be in office all the time. But coming into office like what Labour did.
0: Mm-hmm.
1: To me, it's not healthy for the country. Yes.
0: Yeah.
1: And the last thing I will say, you know something? I don't want these men to be going to church. You don't have to be a wavet l'église, how they say it. But you have to have a little connection with you have to have a little connection with God for you to do good things. For you to control a country.
0: Yeah.
1: You know, for you to you cannot be just saying things, lying and think that things should be okay with you. You have to be praying. The people have to see a light in you. You have to help the people to live a good life. I don't tell you preach to them. You don't need to preach to them. But time and time, you're giving them a little hint for better living instead of all that hate that is going on with this Labour. That's why I try and I don't want to follow a Labour government, because I don't like the way they are dealing with the people, always hate and going their faces and say
0: you lose.
1: Yes, 16:1 and all these things. To me, these things don't count for. When you win, you do what is right for the people.
0: That's
1: not
0: right.
1: To keep on bothering the opposition. They have their work to do to
0: you
1: see
0: have
1: that
0: your work to do,
1: do
0: yeah.
1: what y'all say. Voila. That's what, and y'all cannot prevent them from doing what they have to do, and y'all do what y'all have to do. If y'all doing things good, the people will see.
0: Yeah.
1: But not going back and bashing and 16 and all these things. These things not come for. That's what I want to say on that. I hope the people one day will realize to see that the Labour Party, I don't know, they are for themselves.
0: And not for the country.
1: By giving y'all a little crumbs.
0: No, but caller, listen. Them. The Labour Party told us what they were all about, you know, caller. Do you recall when they were opening the Bido Park vending booths? Philip J. Pierce stood and he said to us, put yourself first and not your country. Because when you do good for yourself, you do good for your country. And he went on to say that this is the philosophical position. His words, you know, not mine. This is the philosophical position of every man and woman in my cabinet. When somebody called me and told me that Philip J.P.A. had said that, I said to the person, this is not true.
1: Okay.
0: This is what I said.
1: Okay.
0: I said no leader of a country would say that. The person said to me, Angie, I am sending you the clip.
1: Okay.
0: The person sent me the clip, and I was so ashamed to hear this statement come from the mouth of the leader of my country. I could have buried myself. You know when people tell you wanted the floor to open up with you, so open up so you can go in it. That is how I felt. That is how I felt.
1: And the last thing, what I will tell you, they must know what they saw you reap. Remember when it was Alan, when they asked him the question about the backing dogs, he gave that phrase, not He didn't call them backing dog, but they use it. Yeah. Now Philippe Jean-Pierre wants to tell the mothers, drink 2.5 beers
0: and give their children the other half to go to school.
1: And they want us to
0: fix it up and make it nice. Yeah.
1: Yes, fix it up. But yes, he has to explain. He's a prime minister. You have to know what you're saying. You cannot just be saying anything and you want people to help you. It's the same thing. They didn't help Alain Chastney. They went against what he said, and now the time has come. They want us to fix Philippe Jean-Pierre. We cannot fix up Philippe Jean-Pierre's words.
0: I guess because Philippe Jean-Pierre is a little black boy and Alain Chastney is a white man, then we should fix it up for Philippe Jean-Pierre, but we should crucify Alain Chastney. But that cannot be like that, because one standard for all.
1: We know now the intelligent people is seeing that's not the way, because we just saw them signing a loan from the Taiwanese. Well, these people are little black boys and little black what? So it was
0: I like the way you put that color.
1: The people of Saint Lucia should not enter in these labor tricks. They should know better. So I will not too much blame these people trying to get to power, but I will blame the people.
0: Yeah, the people of Saint Lucia
1: who help in that wickedness.
0: Yeah.
1: Anyway, G, you were always on point. I'm listening to you, and I will not forget you on what it might take a little time, because I know what I'm doing, but you will get what I heard your cry, your plea, and okay. I will help.
0: Thank you so much. Day. Thank you. Thank you very much. I appreciate it.
1: Good afternoon to you. Yes.
0: All right. Thank you
1: Ali,
0: so much.
1: Bye-bye. Yeah. Bye-bye.
0: Caller there from France. Now, guys, let me tell you, it is so unnerving. It is so sad. This is not the kind of conversation that we as a developing country should be having. We should be speaking about development in our country. Instead, listen to us discuss a man's skin color. Really? Is this where we are in 2026? Is this where we are? That's not where we should be. Let's go back to your comments, because we do have another clip to play. And our time is up. Now, from now on, I'm going to have to ask. I'm going to make you all buy flames, you know, whenever I am on this show. We have a caller right away. Oh, there's somebody. There's somebody who's going to have to buy a lot of flames. Good afternoon to you, caller. You are on the air. From now on, caller, every time you call, are you there? Are you listening?
2: Yeah, I am.
0: Okay. Every time you call after hours, you're going to have to buy a flame, caller. I am charging you over time because you like to do me that.
2: I like that. Listen, 2 hours, I didn't even realize that I'm listening to you. I haven't even realized those after hours. I'm so sorry. So you have to buy a couple
0: of flames? Yeah, you have to buy a flame. You have to buy a flame. And there's another gentleman here. He have a big bill. And every day he telling me the check is in the mail. But I don't know which mailbox he put it in, because I can't find it up to now.
2: Tell him I can give it to someone in either St. Croix or St. Thomas that he can meet up with to give the check for you. And they'll send it to the mail. They'll send it to the account.
0: It look like you know the individual personally. go ahead with your contribution, caller.
2: Yes, Angie, I'm listening to you and I'm just thinking, it's just very embarrassing, and not only embarrassing, it's just very, you know, like Rick would say, and please allow me, Deban hypocrite. Deban hypocrite. So I can name a few, not a few, I can name many ministers in St. Lucia and prime ministers whose wives or girlfriends or madams went to Canada and the US and the UK and had their babies there. They went to deliver them in these countries.
0: Mm-hmm.
2: They left St. Lucia on their seventh month, on the end of their seventh month, and they got the 3 months or 6 months, and they went and they delivered their children in these countries.
0: And that's not a crime. And that's not a crime. That's not a problem. Because everybody has their reason for doing things.
2: There's one on that's for how many years on a Thursday night?
0: Ah.
2: Foreigner.
0: It looked like you saw it looked like you saw the clip. I'm sorry, the post on his page, caller.
2: No, I did not. I did not see the post, but
0: this individual that you are referring to, and I was just about to say that. The individual who was at the forefront. He was mm-hmm. at the forefront of this whole Chastney is mm-hmm. a white man thing. This individual put up a post.
2: Chastney is a Canadian.
0: Right.
2: Not a French guy. Not Martinique, you know. Not a Caribbean person born in Martinique. He said Chastney is a Canadian. Chastney was born in Martinique.
0: This individual has a post up on his page. Wishing mm-hmm. his daughter a happy 25th birthday. And he is outlining in mm-hmm. that post that just before 9/11, he got mm-hmm. the call that his daughter was born in the U.S.
2: Mm-hmm.
0: And he had to put his business on hold
2: mm-hmm.
0: so that he can go up to the U.S. to meet his newborn child.
2: Could you believe it?
0: Talking about how proud he is of his mm-hmm. daughter and mm-hmm. how he was affected by 9/11 struck, and you know, all these things, outlining his experience. Mm-hmm. And I'm very happy and very proud
2: mm-hmm.
0: that he can, you know, talk so lovingly about his child. But why were you talking in that way about somebody else's child? You didn't realize that when you were making all of those statements that Alan Chastney had a mother and a father, and they were still alive.
2: Who was born in the Caribbean 27 miles. Is it 27 or 21 miles?
0: I don't 27? Think it, yeah, 21? About 27 miles. They're about 27 roughly 20 miles. Something miles.
2: away from Saint, from our shores. Just next door. We can take a little Batimah and go over there.
0: You can swim now. If you jump off Birdshit Rock, you can swim to Martinique. It'll take you. It'll take you just a few minutes.
2: Do you understand? So, and you going to come on national television?
0: I want to know if his daughter is a. I want to know. Listen, caller. You know what I want to know.
2: United States of New York.
0: You know what I want to know, caller. Is his daughter a Saint Lucian?
2: Okay.
0: And I'm if sure his daughter decides to follow in his footsteps, if his daughter decides to follow in his footsteps and become a politician in St. Lucia, would he mm-hmm. be happy for her to be subjected to the very same treatment that he dished out to Alan Chastney?
2: You see, Angie, some of us, like this lady was saying about a little bit of godliness and Bible, etc.
0: Mm-hmm.
2: Some of us do not realize that sometimes the very thing we do today is what will follow our children for the rest of their lives.
0: Mm-hmm.
2: It may not affect us, but generations down the road, it will be affecting. And these same people, ask And I said, a deputy prime minister, there's no such thing in our constitution, although I heard someone say in the constitution there is a deputy prime minister.
0: No, that's not true.
2: I'm searching.
0: That is not true. Someone, there is no provision in our constitution for any such thing as deputy prime minister. Deputy prime minister. I don't know. Right. I don't know if our constitution has changed, which it shouldn't, without the public being informed. But as far as I know, but then again, you can't put anything past these people. I'm sorry.
2: Them, because you don't know what they're changing secretly,
0: and that is so sad, you know, for us to think in that manner.
2: We do not know. We may find cans of worms when these people, after these people leave office, and I'm hoping and I'm praying. In fact, let me not hope.
0: Mm-hmm.
2: I am manifesting that this is going to happen shortly.
0: Mm-hmm.
2: Okay, in short time rather than long time. Where are his children born? Their so-called deputy. Where are his children born? Where is the prime minister's daughter born? Where's his grandchild born? I'm going to.
0: The prime minister said. The prime minister said his grandson was born at OKEU. He made a huge show of saying that his grandson was born at OKEU.
2: He can't say where his daughter was born, can he?
0: I don't know. He has never said no.
2: Oh, why didn't he say my daughter and my grandchild was born at my daughter was born at BH and my grandchild was born at OKEU? He can't say his daughter was born in St. Lucia, can he?
0: I don't know.
2: And you see, that is the thing that bothers me. And there are a number of them sitting there with their children being born out of St. Lucia, not in St. Vincent, not in Barbados, not in Trinidad, but in US, Canada, UK.
0: Mm-hmm.
2: They purposely send their women there to give birth to these children. For what? For education purposes, health purposes, for a better life,
0: yes.
2: They call it.
0: I am not going to deny anyone the chance of a better life. You are on earth to live the best possible life you can. But for goodness sake, man, don't treat other people in a way that you don't want to be treated yourself. That is my only compunction.
2: In Martinique, because his mom had a concern with delivery here, that maybe he could have been. She could have lost her life in childbirth or whatever the situation was at that time. That was rushed to Martinique so she could have, she was rushed to Martinique so she can deliver her child safely in Martinique. Up to now, when these people have a headache, where do they run to? Not Martinique?
0: You know what you are bringing to mind? Do you recall a few weeks ago the prime minister said he was taking a 5-day vacation? When the prime minister returned, what did he say? He said, and I quote, he had not seen his doctor.
2: Mm-hmm.
0: He had not seen his doctor in quite some time, so he had to go and check his doctor, and now he feels refreshed and ready to work. And where did the prime minister go? He traveled to the United States. So this implies that his doctor is in the United States.
2: His doctor is in the United States of America. And hence the reason why, and I will bring that up, that these bunch of people have no love for the people of St. Lucia to give them proper health care through the way of a proper St. Jude's hospital, a proper functioning OKEU hospital, proper functioning health facilities around the islands, in the communities, insurance, health insurance. That is why they do not care. Because when something happens to them, they can jump on a flight and get loaned to Martinique and then to the US and wherever else. They don't care.
0: And make the proper point, don't leave out the fact that we, the taxpayers, that cannot hop on a plane to go to these places, but we have to push our hands in our pocket and facilitate this for these people.
2: Yes.
0: We're the ones. Yeah, we're the ones footing the bill. We are the ones buying the medication. We are the ones. We are the ones paying for it. And when we fall sick, we now have to hold a barbecue. We have to hold a barbecue. We have to have a Western for us to see a doctor. Yes.
2: Do you know, Angie, it hurts me when somebody walks up to me right now and say, Miss, I have a this or whatever, or my mother, my this, and showing me a raffle sheet.
0: It doesn't hurt me. It does not hurt me, caller. Let me tell you why it doesn't hurt me. Let me tell you why it doesn't hurt me. It does not hurt me because the mood is red. St. Lucians were offered medical insurance. They were offered medical insurance. They were told how it would work. They turned their back on that because Alan Chastney is a white man.
2: Now, I do not
0: now,
2: understand.
0: Go to the little... Right now, then. Let me not say anything. Certain things are not good for radio. Go ahead, caller.
2: Tell me Alan Chastney is mixed race. I'm going to say yes. Michael Chastney is a St. Lucian. Michael Chastney was raised here in St. Lucia. Michael Chastney's parents' mother is a black woman. Do you see what I'm saying?
0: Mm-hmm.
2: If Alan's father had some complexion and Alan got some complexion, or his father was white and his mother was black, that makes him a white man. Is Barack Obama a white man? Barack Obama's mother is a white woman. His father is an African man. He's not a white man. Is Kenny Anthony a white man? Kenny's Anthony's father was a white guy. His mother is an Indian woman. I should think this was she Indian or half Indian or something.
0: We don't know.
2: Do you understand what I'm saying?
0: Mm-hmm.
2: Kenny Anthony is not a white man. And these are the things that, and I have to say, Richard Frederick peddled for years upon years upon years, product of Canada, a white man, massa, this, that, and the other. The only massa I have seen in St. Lucia are the massas that sit in our parliament right now that have taxed us 2.5% for health and security. And our health care is worse than it has, our health scare. This is the worst that has ever been in the history of St. Lucia.
0: Well, let me just add something to that, caller. Something you didn't see, but I think you should have said. You should have said that we got rid of the white massa and we put in the black massa, because
2: that's right.
0: When I go to the supermarket and I have to pay that 2.5% health and security levy, I feel very enslaved. I feel very enslaved.
2: I'm cringing every time I have to pay. The white massa had taken out. Alan Chastney, he's not a white massa, had removed 2.5% from the 15% tax that Kenny had imposed on us. VAT that Kenny had imposed on us. The only person who removed tax for us was the same Alan Chastney.
0: Mm-hmm.
2: The only person who removed house tax on residences was Alan Chastney.
0: Suspended. Don't forget, the man suspended the payment of utilities during COVID to give people a fighting chance, you know. Well, if that's the massa, I am very happy with my massa.
2: Electricity, water, to be able to eat.
0: Yeah.
2: To be able to eat, because the money we would have had to put into those how you call them?
0: Utilities, utility bills. Yeah.
2: We could have bought some food with it. He went as far as giving baskets of food, boxes of food out to people around the island who were not working, who were unemployed, and went as far as going to NIC and making sure that there was money funding there for people to receive a stipend through so that could keep them through COVID.
0: And we forget that.
2: Rebuilding the roads.
0: We forget that and we insult this man and call him massa.
2: These people who had lost their jobs went as far as the same civil servants. Shame on you. You stayed at your home, in your comfort of your home, and made your full salary throughout COVID.
0: And do you recall when they were asking for an increase? Do you recall the situation where they were asking for an increase?
2: Yes. As always, they're always asking for increase, but they're not doing work any better and any quicker. They're not functioning any better in the civil service, even if you put everything in there for them to function better. You civil servants, y'all. Shame on y'all. And today I look at y'all and I think to myself, look at y'all underneath all of the extra taxes, underneath the same black massa slave driver coming and tell us it is time to increase fuel when fuel on the world market is decreasing every month. Is Philip J. Pierre okay in his head? Is Philip J. Pierre thinking that a small portion of this population that are employed, that have jobs, a small fraction of this population are employed? Do you think that you can tax that small portion of the population, even the unemployed, because they shop and they're paying the 2.5% and the 12% VAT, etc.? Do you think you continue to squeeze blood out of stone for you to run a country? But you cannot to this day come to us and say, we sold 5,000 passports in the year XYZ. We sold another 10,000 passports in the year XYZ. We sold another how many?
0: And here is the money we made.
2: And here is the money St. Lucia has made. And we are now going to put some of that money into road networking, into road networks, fixing the roads, because you're paying road tax every time you buy fuel at the pumps, because I've overcharged you for fuel as well, so I've picked up extra money. This is what I'm going to put into what they say, they put 11 million into OKEU, but we have not seen that 11 million. Is there anything showing that is different at OKE for the so-called $11 million that
0: they said the $11 million was used to pay off debts, outstanding debts?
2: So since then they have not done any more passport sales, and no more of CIP monies could have been put into OKEU to make it a proper functioning hospital for the people of St. Lucia to receive proper health care.
0: Caller, I don't know if you recall. Do you recall that Caribbean Galaxy gave a check of $400,000 towards the building of a fifth finger of OKEU?
2: What is the fifth finger? Where is the fifth finger? Philip J.P. has a lot of explaining. Where is the $201 million that the Saudis gave you to finish the St. Jude's Hospital that you took and went into these old huts, these old buildings, 80 years plus, that don't make no sense, that are compromised? That where is the $201 million? Why haven't we received any sort of expense, something having to do, accounting having to do with where money was put into these old centers? These people have a lot of accountability, to the people of St. Lucia, pending accountability.
0: You think, do you have any faith that they would give us any answers, Kuala? Do you have any faith?
2: You want to turn around. Let's go back to St. Jude's. I have to make that point. The same box insulting a proper purpose-built building for an hospital to serve us as an international standard hospital that you and your goons, I should call them, referred to as a box. Didn't you, Philip J. Pierre, use that same piece of that same box to house the, what's it called again? The department for
0: the dialysis unit and
2: the dialysis unit?
0: Physiotherapy department.
2: And a physiotherapy department. Didn't you use that same box to do it? Aren't you ashamed of yourself? So, Philip, where is our $201 million that you borrowed from the Saudis that we do not even know the repayments on a monthly? We do not know anything about that $201 million. What did you promise the Saudis? One of the Beatles? I'm asking questions. What did you promise the Saudis in return for the $201 million, Philip?
0: By the way, I think that the payments for the $201 million are coming up, you know, so tie your waist. But thank you for that, caller. Thank you so much for your contribution.
2: And don't forget. You know, Angie, but I'll let somebody else. So don't ever say Lucians. Look at Alan and call him the white man who's the master. Alan, next to John Compton, was the best prime minister St. Lucia has ever seen. Thank you, Angie.
0: You're welcome. And don't forget to buy the flames because you have to pay me for my overtime.
2: I must.
0: Take care. Bye-bye.
2: Bye-bye.
0: Yes, guys. So, here we have it. Somebody says, these same politicians either sent their own children overseas or had their children born in the same countries as the white man. Somebody else is saying here, people like Alva is just there singing for their supper. He is one of the most lazy and unproductive ministers that ever pass in St. Lucia. Somebody here says, my father is a white man born in Martinique but was raised in St. Lucia, married to a black woman from Dominica. There are lots of mixed races in St. Lucia. They need to stop their nonsense. Somebody says, PJP has two tongues, one for the public and one for private. He says, putting people first in public, but put yourself first in private. Somebody here says, the main industry St. Lucia is heavily depending on is tourism. Most of the visitors who visit the island are mostly whites from the cruise lines, airlines from Canada, UK, and the States. Such a damn shame that our leaders are promoting racism and discrimination in 2026. Let me tell you, it is a shame. It is a shame. I am very embarrassed by this. Somebody says, that's why I have nothing to do with this man. Another person says, caller, PJP lies upon a lie. He lies at the table of the truth, and you are still saying that he cannot say that his daughter was born in St. Lucia. Remember that this individual only drinks Heineken Zero. Eh? Do you eat the turkey backs and potato from the sweet potato seeds he gave? I am still trying to source the turkey backs because I feel that that would be nice with some breadfruit. But I don't know. I'm still trying to source some turkey backs. Somebody says, Kenny's mom was a black woman. I know what I'm saying because my grandfather was his mother's uncle. So he was Kenny's grand uncle. My goodness. Somebody says, the St. Jude Hospital never suffered from SHAS. Get your facts straight. Another person says, Angie, look at the situation with the St. Kitts Prime Minister. He fell ill and was flown to Martinique for better health care. From there, flown over to Miami for better quality in health. How many citizens in St. Kitts can afford this? I'm betting a very small margin. These leaders in the region don't care. Only thing they do care about is power. Wake up, my people. Somebody says, if we really look at this, the SLP rats are burning $100 to look for 25 cents. They are accusing Shas for the so-called vaccine money, Dominic for money collected for ambulance, Guy Joseph for Fresh Start, and Spider for alleged 700,000. But under PJP, we have billions unaccounted for. Guys, I need to share with you this clip of Alva Baptiste fielding questions from reporters about the situation with the deportees. I'm not going to play what he said and the whole clip, but I am going to play you where he begins to answer questions from the press, and I want you to pay close attention to all of the questions, because the reporters, they stepped up. I want you to pay close attention to what the reporters are asking him and his responses, and then we're gonna take a quick look at it, because you guys know it's time for me to go home. But let us listen to Mr. Baptiste as he fields questions from the press on this deportees issue. Take a listen.
3: To work closely with our international partners and relevant domestic stakeholders to ensure the framework is implemented in a manner consistent with St. Lucia's laws, its human rights obligations, and our national development priorities. I thank the people of St. Lucia for their understanding, their question, and above all, their humanity. Thank you.
4: Question?
3: Yes.
4: Good afternoon, Mr. Minister.
3: Yes.
4: Thank you for your statement. But questions still arise surrounding this. These individuals are, at least from what I understand, essentially deportees. The question is, why is St. Lucia dealing with the United States' headache for them?
3: Well, I'll tell you this. The United States of America has been a long-standing partner. We have the most powerful country in this hemisphere. And undoubtedly, as a small country, we have always traded heavily with the United States of America. So our bilateral relationship with America is not based on third country nationals. It is based on trade. Our number one tourism market is the United States of America. So when we balance the entire architecture, we realize that we in St. Lucia, we are not inheriting anybody's headache, because we have a choice as to who we allow into our country. And St. Lucia is not the only country in the world that the United States has that arrangement with. As you can see, if you follow the news, all over the Caribbean, people are receiving them because they could not have normalized their immigration status in the United States of America. We have our own people who migrate to other countries. And undoubtedly, we need to develop a wider understanding of how we conduct our external relations. So it is not inheriting a headache.
4: Right. Follow-up to that would be, what would have happened if St. Lucia had said no to this agreement?
3: Well, you're asking me to enter the realm of speculation. It is really not something that we wish to do as a government, to engage in what-if scenarios or to give personal opinion. Because the issues of the moment are so flammable.

0: The second, is there any, I know we talk about crime and murder, but sexual preferences. People that do in the pedophiles. Mm-hmm. Because I know there's been concern about that in our society and being pedophile. Can you tell us the caliber of people that you believe that are guilty or are taking?
1: I'll tell you this. For sometimes partisan reasons, you have all sorts of comments being made. And in that context, we must listen to the truth, the facts. We are not going to allow any Tom, Dick, and Harry to just come into our country. And I said at the beginning of the statement that we do our own investigation, not just that the United States say, okay, those people have no criminal record. But we engage in a more holistic assessment of who is coming into our country. So I would just ask that we stay away from the propaganda and, of course, zero in on the information being provided by the government of St. Lucia. And we are committed, undoubtedly, to providing you with the correct information. We have absolutely nothing to hide. I will be the last person to come here and try to make you victims of misleading information.
0: So we all know that because we know we're dealing with the United States. A lot of information is not being sent down to our country. We believe that, for instance, what happened to the fishermen? Up to now, we haven't got any response. I'm just bringing that. So people, you must give a kind of fear and think that people do not really believe sometimes what the administration are saying because they know that the United States do not send proper information or give us information. And that is where that's one of the concerns that we have.
1: Right. So this is why you have the opportunity to assess who you are taking. And I did indicate that out of the 10 people, we only took 6. Okay? So if you are in doubt, you find out. And if you cannot get the information required, then you do not accept the individuals. We have the discretion to accept and reject. So I'm saying to you that this government will do absolutely nothing that would jeopardize the safety and interest of our country.
0: So you haven't answered the question.
1: Well, which
0: about,
1: question?
0: The nationalities of the people that's been sent to St. Lucia?
1: We have people from Africa. We have those from Asia, and we have those from the Caribbean. That's where they come from. And I believe that we need to protect those persons in a way that you don't send everybody where they are. They are not in detention. They are in normal accommodation like every one of us. And we need to treat people with respect. And this is what this government is saying. The same way we would like, if you migrate to another country, that you are treated with respect, we will treat other nationals with respect. That's what defines us as a people.
2: Just to follow the questions previously, how does that fall into line with St. Lucian nationals being deported? Do they fall into that category or a different category?
1: No, a different category. These are our people. And under the International Civil Aviation Organization Facilitation Annex, we have an obligation to take our people if they are deported.
2: Right.
1: So that's a separate, that's not about third country nationals. These are our nationals. We are talking about third country nationals.
2: Again, the questioning before asked about those individuals coming to St. Lucia and the nationalities and so on. Their names, I imagine, the government would not be willing to divulge.
1: But you know, if we have an arrangement with everything that is taking place, it's not that we are afraid of anything. We just feel it's not the proper thing to do. Just give people names and then, you know, you may conduct yourself in a particular way. We just don't want no willy-lay and no ro-ro. I think what's important is that we do not accept criminals, okay, under the third country nationals. We do not accept people with any criminal background. And anybody who commits a crime in this country, whether you are a citizen of this country or from a third country, you will face the laws of this country. And this is what we are going to do. People are not going to come into

0: this jurisdiction and commit crimes, and because they're under a special arrangement, that they are not going to be confronted with the facilities that we have in place to deal with lawlessness. They are going to be dealt with like anybody else. But we try to minimize the possibility of those things happening by taking in persons without no criminal record.
1: Right. So just one more question with regards, and basically just to understand how it works. In the odd situation that a third country national individual would transgress the law, and the person serves, say, a year in detention, what happens afterwards?
0: Well, you know, you're asking me again to speculate. Whilst I can take my mental flight into the future and indicate exactly what I would do or what the law would do, if that happens, then that facility needs to be subjected to new levels of critical examination. And that's what it is. I mean, people do not come here and engage in breaking the law because you come under third country national. That would be a variation to what was agreed upon, and we have to deal with it separately. So it's a case-by-case basis. But I don't think it is fair for me to just deal with what-if scenarios. Sometimes in answering all those what-if scenarios, you create more problems in the process. Right now, you see, this government's attitude is to try to find a solution for every problem, not to find a problem for every solution.
2: Good afternoon, Minister. Just one question from me. With regards to accommodation, these individuals are in Sinusia. Are you in a position to tell us where they are being housed?
0: I will not disclose. I have not even asked, exact locations. But they are being housed in decent accommodation. They are not incarcerated somewhere. They are treated with respect, like, you know, we would treat anybody who would be coming into our country, and we have to provide accommodation for. So the IOM has been dealing with them, our international partners who are on ground, to assist in dealing with those things.
3: Good afternoon, Minister.
0: Good afternoon.
3: You mentioned some of the nationalities that are here.
0: Yes.
3: Some countries like St. Kitts have specifically stated they're not taking, for example, Haitians. Have we taken any stance in regards to this agreement?
0: No, we have not. We have not decided we're going to discriminate against Haitians. Or, you know, we are going to deal with what is presented to us and exercise our right under the agreement to accept or not to accept individuals.
3: Based on the conversation that's been happening on social media since this announcement, if any of the third country nationals did decide to assimilate into our society, do you think St. Lucians are at a place where they are ready to welcome them?
0: Okay, so let me answer the question in this particular way. The people who are coming as third country nationals, they are not without skills. Amongst them would be persons who studied engineering. We have engineers, okay? We do have an accountant with extensive experience in project planning and different things. So those persons are not coming in and be allowed to become a burden to our country. We are going to decide, like we treat anybody else who would probably want to stay in St. Lucia, they would go through the normal process, and if in our soundness of judgment we believe that we should extend that facility to them, we are going to extend that facility to them. What I'm saying, our mindset is not to look at it as invaders or to look at those persons as criminals, but look at them as human beings. Okay, that's in your country, and obviously they should not be viewed with suspicion.
3: Final question from me.
0: Yes.
3: A big part of the conversation has been the financial aspect.
0: Yes.
3: Of it.
0: Yes.
3: So just to clarify, are negotiations with the U.S. still ongoing, or are we at a place where the U.S. is funding the stay of these people here and all what they need?
0: The agreement is for the U.S. to fund that particular program. St. Lucia, as a small, open, and vulnerable economy, is in no position to finance third country nationals. Okay? That's very clear. The resources of this country should be utilized in responding to the challenges our people are confronted with. And this is our primary responsibility. If we are asked to take on board a program that will have financial implications, obviously, we need to have that discussion with the country making that request. And this is why, in the end, as part of the understanding and the arrangements, is that the United States of America would take on the cost of those third country nationals being here.
3: So, just to clarify, yes, yeah. They are the ones that are funding right now.
0: Yeah, that's the agreement. If there is an agreement for them to fund, then that is the agreement. Now, obviously, the first 7 days would be the IOM. So we are just about triggering now what we do and how we do it together. So there will be ongoing conversations with the United States of America. But I wish to caution that when we talk about taxpayers' money, we need to be very, very careful. What do I mean by that? It is not uncommon to find taxpayers in one country funding development in another country based on your bilateral relations. Okay? We had a bridge built at Cul-de-Sac by the Japanese for about $45 million. That's the Japanese taxpayers that is funding a bridge for us in the context of our bilateral relations. The Taiwanese government is financing development all over our country, being financed by the Taiwanese taxpayers in this country. The Denry Water Project, which I negotiated a number of years ago for US $5 million, which is approximately $13.32 million, funded by the Mexicans. And obviously the taxpayers from this country are actually assisting us in financing that. The OKEU hospital was financed by the taxpayers from the European Union. So really and truly, we must be extremely careful when we speak about taxpayers. What's important, though, is that we understand the finances of our country will not permit us to cross certain lines to just accommodate burdens from all over the place. We cannot do that. Already we were confronted with serious curtailment of public sector income after reduction of official development assistance, erosion of trade preferences, and of course, the climate crisis that continues its decimating march all the time again, you know, the social, economic, and environmental fabric of our country. The war in Iran is creating pressures in this country that oil revenues are not certainly what it used to be or ought to be because of that morbid scenario in the world. And the United States of America would understand, first of all, our vulnerability will not permit us to sustain financing such an arrangement. And they are also aware about the impact of the war on the economy of St. Lucia and, of course, other small islands in the Caribbean. So we are not in a position to finance the third country nationals program. And so we are going to continue our discussions with the U.S. as a valuable partner in our external relations.
4: Yes, final question from me. Is there a particular period of time where we have to make a decision as to, you know, what happens to these individuals? And is there a particular period of time that the U.S. is willing to pay for this program before we actively make a decision as to whether they repatriate, whether they stay and assimilate? Is there...
0: We sent, it's for 2 years, right? It's a pilot project for 2 years. So under this arrangement, we are supposed to be receiving a total of 80 persons. That does not mean that we are going to receive 80 persons. In that quarter, we received 6 as opposed to the 10 which is the maximum, okay? So for the 2-year period. And we have furnished the U.S. with the amount of monies it would cost for that particular program. So therefore, after that gestation period, we are going to consider how we move and what we do. Again, it is dangerous to speculate. The United States may, after 6 months, after 3 months, after 9 months, just decide, look, we are going to discontinue. You can never know. But for the time being, let us deal with the fundamental realities of this thing, that we as a country can continue to take care of our people, and if we have to take on extra responsibilities because a friendly nation call upon us, then we share that particular facility and try to do our best to ensure that when that period in the turbulence in that world comes to an end, when we come to the room like a united set of independent countries, that we among the adults in the room. And this is what we must always focus on. Not because we are small that we are unable to have a significant impact. We must be responsible at all times.
4: I understand, Mr. Minister, I understand the willingness not to engage in speculation, but there is a school of thought that says that we must be prepared for circumstances or for a change of heart by the United States, and that we are not left with the bag or the burden. I don't want to say that people are a burden. Well, I'm not referring to the people as a burden, but the financial burden should the U.S. change its mind. So are we already considering what we should do in that regard?
0: It would be presumptuous of us for us to say the United States will not do that or they will do that. We entered an arrangement with the United States of America on the basis of mutual trust and respect. And that is it. So we are not going to now view the United States with suspicion. We are not going to do that. We entered into an agreement, and obviously the agreement to fund the third country nationals, if it does not exist, we do not have the ability to sustain the program. So that's what I'm saying. We will continue to speak with the U.S. And of course, I am favorably disposed to coming back here and updating you. So today is just not a final kind of comment. I'll be there to talk to you. Okay? Or somebody else. You understand the thing? Very good.
5: Thank you.
0: Okay. Yes.
6: So these are the things that I wanted you guys to hear, because we ended this examination of this way too soon, in my opinion, because some of the juiciest parts of it had not been said. Let me, before I make my opinion known, take in some of your comments. Somebody says, Alva, it's not only the deportees that we are against, but your lies. Somebody says, traded heavily with the U.S.? Someone help me as to what do we trade with the U.S.? Oh, I can't help you with that. I don't know what we trade with the U.S. The U.S. have you putting your foot in your mouth for calling them Mongoose Gang, you imbecile. The U.S. are listening closely to the statements that you're making. That's why you are careful about what you say and how you say it. Somebody says you cannot even investigate those in St. Lucia. You could investigate those criminals. Another person says, exactly. Somebody says, Alva has yet to answer any questions from the reporters or journalists that other than making excuses for their actions. Somebody says, that's exactly what you are doing, Alva, misleading the people. Another says, criminals and evil people or practice evil, that's what you want in St. Lucia. Another one says, no reporter, the fisherman problem is not the same as the deportees. Alva is hiding the information that he was given about the deportees. Somebody says, Angie, I heard on another station this morning that it was said that one of the six people is an accountant, and so we are happy to utilize those skills. Did you hear anything about that? Well, I'm pretty sure you heard that information. Somebody else says, also, isn't St. Lucia a third world country? Somebody says, I hope so, Alva. The law should be for everyone and not some. Somebody says, lies, lies, lies. My, the Minister of External Affairs, you will not give their names because the people will know where they came from and who their, what their nationality is. And let me inform you all, these problems is because of the CIP. You will fool your supporters, but you will not fool people like me. Again, the person says, just heard the answer to my question. Somebody says, and America don't want them. I guess thinking about the engineers and the accountants. Somebody says an accountant and an engineer were sent to St. Lucia as deportees, and these people didn't want to return to their home countries to make a contribution. Huh? Somebody says, so we have not gotten funding for accommodating the deportees so far. Now we are feeding them. How? Somebody says America is to fund them. So if America was not funding them, Alva, would you and PJP have accepted them? Somebody says, I don't listen to these guys. It is not here I will stay and listen to these guys. Have a good afternoon, not me. Somebody says, what's the secrecy that's in this deal? They're afraid of coming out. Another says, when you called foreign investors leeches, were you being careful, Alva? Another one says, Alva was hiding from us. That deportees thing has caused him to talk a lot. LOL. Another one says, that friendly nation killed two of our nationals. Friends kill each other now? Somebody else says, from the time Richard told him to keep quiet in the house, he obeyed. He's speaking again. Maybe a clue in the future of the minister in the cabinet who silenced him. Somebody says, Alpha, if your SLP government came out and said the truth, we the people of St. Lucia would not be speculating. Well, y'all heard the minister say it is dangerous to speculate. Somebody says, Angie made lying through his teeth. Another one says, Alva, if there is nothing to hide, list the names of the individuals, where they are housed, give us the public a clean background of these deportees. Somebody says, I hope the external minister will come out and let the people know what is going to happen soon with our nationals who are seeking refugee status in Canada and then going back after a while and posting photos. They are cracking on this set of people and they're going to deport them. Somebody says, as the Minister of External Affairs, he knows fully well where these people are being housed. Somebody says, you all entered into an agreement, but we are not consulted before they came. I guess I have nothing else to say because you guys have said it all. And I guess you now understand all of the concerns that we have. When this government comes to us and says that they are providing clarity and transparency, it feels as if they're coming and they are painting our vision with a white brush, just painting it, painting over it, or maybe varnishing it. Because the more transparency and clarity that we receive and accountability, the less accountable the government is to the people, the less clear the people are about what the government has done, and the less transparent their actions seem to be. Maybe we, the people, don't know what accountability and transparency means, or maybe the meaning has changed in the past, well, since 2021. Because this government has us all over the place and we are confounded, kerfuffled, and quite confused. The minister gave an entire speech. He never told us how many people are from Africa, how many are from Asia, how many are from the Caribbean. And don't just tell me Africa. Africa is a continent, not a country. We asked for the nationality of these people. When I look at my ID card, my nationality does not say West Indies. My nationality doesn't say OECS, it doesn't say CARICOM. It says St. Lucian. So don't tell me, oh, they're from Africa. Tell me, We have a Nigerian. We have one from Liberia. We have one from Senegal. We have one from Mauritius, Mauritanius, wherever they are from. The country, not the region. When you say you have from Asia, Asia is a continent. Paddy mwe Asia. Okay? Asia is a hemisphere or whatever they call it these days. Because these people make me forget all of my geography. Tell me China, Taiwan, Thailand, Philippines. You get my drift. Don't tell me we have some from the Caribbean. Tell me Haiti, Jamaica, Trinidad, Martinique. Tell me where they are from. And I'm suspecting that the two people who have opted to go back to their country are two people who came from the Caribbean. That is what I'm thinking. Don't tell me. Don't come here and piss in my eye and call it rain. Tell me where they are from. Don't tell me, oh, we have an accountant and we have somebody who studied engineering. If this person is an accountant and they have studied engineering, so you were in America as an accountant or as an engineer and you couldn't fix your status? Why? For why reason? These people make you feel stupid when they speak to you, because they tell you so much foolishness and your brain cannot compute the nonsense that they are saying to you. Don't tell me these have chosen to stay in St. Lucia for now. No. Are these people on vacation? What does for now mean? You say this is a temporary solution with predefined terms. What do those predefined terms say about people who want to stay in St. Lucia? And you ask that question and you jump in all around the place. You hop, skipping and dancing all around the place as if you were me in my younger days playing hopscotch in the Castries Anglican schoolyard. No. Give us the specifics. Don't tell me they are housing normal accommodation, because during COVID, we were fully aware that the persons in quarantine were housed in hotels. We knew which hotel. We knew how many rooms were used. We knew everything for locals and visitors. So now I want you to tell me, tell me where they are. Are they in a hotel? Are they in a bed and breakfast? Is an apartment being rented for them? We need to know. Are they being housed? Because we know that certain embassies have property. The Chinese embassy has a house. I think that's the same house that, if you guys would recall, if some of Renault's workers were locked in the yard a couple years ago by the Chinese person living there. Are they being housed? Is a house being rented for them? Are they at a bed and breakfast? Are they at a guest house? Are they in a hotel? Are they at the Prime Minister's official residence? I need to know where they are. Okay? And the fact that they have qualifications does not mean that they cannot be criminals. Because I know lawyers who found themselves in contention with the law. Don't go far. Your esteemed colleague is one of them. Okay? We know diplomats. We know people. The fact that they are educated or they've studied certain subject areas, or they are learned, because some people are learned but they're not knowledgeable, does not exempt them from being criminals or finding themselves in contention with the law. You should know that. There is more than one of your cabinet colleagues that are now in contention with the law. Being politicians did not exempt them. So don't come with that nonsense. And don't tell me, if we have an arrangement with the Americans, they have to pay for it. If we have, sir, we have gone past the if stage. Because these people are here. They are in St. Lucia. They are in St. Lucia. So don't come and tell me if we have an arrangement. Are the Americans paying for them or not? How much are the Americans paying and for how long? And how much time are these people expected to stay in St. Lucia under this temporary agreement that you, by the way, told us was non-binding, meaning you could say yes or no? How long are they expected to stay in St. Lucia before the Americans start paying? And how long are the Americans willing to pay? These are questions that we need answered. Guys, thank you so much for joining me and for taking the time out to examine the issues with me. We need to stay informed. We need to keep these people on their toes, because if we don't, you see the kind of foolishness that is going to go past us without us knowing. Some people are chiming in. Somebody says, so the fact that they are accountants and engineers exempt them from being criminals. Another says, so true. Somebody says, that's for another show. Another says, Angie, this is a CIP fiasco and soon we will all know the truth. Another says, this is why he will not give names and the countries where they originate. Somebody says, true, he should have all the information. Let me tell you something. This man knows a lot more than he's saying. And Alva Baptiste, you are not fooling anyone. Okay? If you think you're fooling us, the people, I believe you are fooling yourself. Guys, thank you so much for joining me. Let's meet back. Don't forget, tomorrow, chime in for the news. 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Well, a wonderful evening. Bye-bye.
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